Here's your updated forecast on the B. Lows dip down to about 71 tonight under clear skies. Winds out of the north around 5 miles per hour. Clear skies tomorrow. Daytime highs approaching 98. I'm meteorologist Paul Trombley in the Butler 7 Media Newsroom. Currently 95.

Here's your updated forecast on the B. Lows dip down to about 71 tonight under clear skies. Winds out of the north around 5 miles per hour. Bright sunshine expected again tomorrow. High temperatures reach up to 98. I'm meteorologist Paul Trombley in the Butler 7 Media Newsroom. Currently, it's 90 degrees.

Here's your updated forecast on the B. Lows dip down to about 71 tonight under clear skies. Winds out of the north around 5 miles per hour. Bright sunshine expected again tomorrow. High temperatures reach up to 98. I'm meteorologist Paul Trombley in the Butler 7 Media Newsroom. Currently, it's 90 degrees.

Here's your updated forecast on the Bee. Lows dip down to about 71 tonight under clear skies. Winds out of the north around 5 miles per hour. Bright sunshine expected again tomorrow. High temperatures reach up to 98. I'm meteorologist Paul Trombley in the Butler 7 Media Newsroom. Right now, it's 85 degrees.

Here's your updated forecast on the B. Lows dip down to about 71 tonight under clear skies. Winds out of the north around 5 miles per hour. Bright sunshine expected again tomorrow. High temperatures reach up to 98. I'm meteorologist Paul Trombley in the Butler 7 Media Newsroom. Right now, it's 85 degrees.

through the big cities into back roads, truck stops, small towns, and forgotten places where America still tells great stories. Welcome to the Detourist After Dark. I'm John Butler. Pull up a chair, pour another cup of coffee if you want to stay up a little later. And tonight, let's take the scenic route. 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

Here's your updated forecast on the B. Lows dip down to about 71 tonight under clear skies. Winds out of the north around 5 miles per hour. Bright sunshine expected again tomorrow. High temperatures reach up to 98. I'm meteorologist Paul Trombley in the Butler 7 Media Newsroom. Right now, it's 83 degrees.

for everyone who refuses to hurry through life. John Butler is here all night long. The D, Tourist After Dark. John Butler on KWJV 95.1. The B.

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John Butler here on KWJB, The B, 95.1 FM, 1510 AM. 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Welcome aboard, wherever you found us tonight. I'm glad you took the exit off the main road onto the detour. Around here, we believe the best stories happen off the interstate on the detour.

Here's your updated forecast on the Bee. Lows dip down to about 71 tonight under clear skies. Winds out of the north around 5 miles per hour. Bright sunshine expected again tomorrow. High temperatures reach up to 98. I'm meteorologist Paul Trombley in the Butler 7 Media Newsroom. Right now, 85.

What is a detourist? Well, it's someone who takes the detour off the main road. You know, you don't really see America on the main roads. And in your own life, taking the detour, that's where all the interesting stories start. This is John Butler, the detourist after dark on KWJB. The B, thanks for joining me.

through the big cities into back roads, truck stops, small towns, and forgotten places where America still tells great stories. Welcome to the Detourist After Dark. I'm John Butler. Pull up a chair, pour another cup of coffee if you want to stay up a little later. And tonight, let's take the scenic route. This is KWJB, 95.1 FM, 1510 AM, from Canton, Texas.

Some folks collect souvenirs. I collect stories. You can find some of them in my book, Heartland Highways, In Search of America, by John W. Butler, on Amazon or wherever you buy books from. It's a road trip across America. I'd love for you to take it with me through the pages of the book. It's also an audiobook if you want to just listen as you drive along or kill a little time on your sofa. This is John Butler, the Detourist After Dark on KWJB. The B. Thanks for joining me.

Here's your updated forecast on the B. Lows level off around 71. Overnight, under clear skies, winds out of the north, around 5 miles per hour. Clear skies, Sunday, daytime highs approaching 98. I'm meteorologist Paul Trombley in the Butler 7 Media Newsroom. Currently 84.

Life has a funny way of putting up a detour sign just when we think we've got life all figured out. Yeah, you know, the detours in life that sometimes we choose to take and sometimes we don't have a choice. We're just automatically put on a detour off our main highway of life. Well, truth is, those detours usually lead somewhere worth remembering, lessons worth learning, stories worth telling. This is John Butler, the Detourist After Dark. Thanks for joining me tonight, all night long.

Here's your updated forecast on the B. Lows level off around 71 overnight under clear skies. Winds out of the north around 5 miles per hour. Clear skies Sunday. Daytime highs approaching 98. I'm meteorologist Paul Trombley in the Butler 7 Media Newsroom. Currently 84.

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Whether you're crossing state lines, stocking grocery shelves, walking. 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Whether you're crossing state lines or stocking grocery shelves, watching over patients, or simply watching the ceiling fan spin, you got a friend riding along with you tonight. This is the Detourist After Dark. 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

Through the big cities into back roads, truck stops, small towns, and forgotten places where America still tells great stories. Welcome to the Detourist After Dark. I'm John Butler. Pull up a chair, pour another cup of coffee if you want to stay up a little later. And tonight, let's take the scenic route. This is KWJB, 95.1 FM, 1510 AM, from Canton, Texas.

Some folks collect souvenirs. I collect stories. You can find some of them in my book, Heartland Highways, In Search of America, by John W. Butler, on Amazon or wherever you buy books from. It's a road trip across America. I'd love for you to take it with me through the pages of the book. It's also on audiobook if you want to just listen as you drive along or kill a little time on your sofa. This is John Butler, the Detourist After Dark on KWJB. The B. Thanks for joining me.

I feel it fade. Your love is fading. I feel it fade.

Here's your updated forecast on the B. Lows level off around 71 overnight under clear skies. Winds out of the north around 5 miles per hour. Clear skies Sunday. Daytime highs approaching 98. I'm meteorologist Paul Trombley in the Butler 7 Media Newsroom. Currently, it's 83 degrees.

Life has a funny way of putting up a detour sign just when we think we've got life all figured out. Yeah, the detours in life that sometimes we choose to take and sometimes we don't have a choice. We're just automatically put on a detour off our main highway of life. Well, truth is, those detours usually lead somewhere worth remembering. Lessons worth learning. Stories worth telling. This is John Butler, the Detourist After Dark. Thanks for joining me tonight, all night long.

Here's your updated forecast on the Bee. Lows level off around 71 overnight under clear skies. Winds out of the north around 5 miles per hour. Clear skies Sunday. Daytime highs approaching 98. I'm meteorologist Paul Trombley in the Butler 7 Media Newsroom. Currently, it's 81 degrees.

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Welcome aboard, wherever you found us tonight. I'm glad you took the exit off the main road onto the detour. Around here, we believe the best stories happen off the interstate on the detour.

Through the big cities and the back roads, truck stops, small towns, and forgotten places where America still tells great stories. Welcome to the Detourist After Dark. I'm John Butler. Pull up a chair, pour another cup of coffee if you want to stay up a little later. And tonight, let's take the scenic route. 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

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Sometimes we choose the detours and sometimes they're thrust upon us, but it's where we learn and it's where the most interesting stories come from. 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

Here's your updated forecast on the Bee. Lows level off around 71 overnight under clear skies. Winds out of the north around 5 miles per hour. Clear skies Sunday. Daytime highs approaching 98. I'm meteorologist Paul Trombley in the Butler 7 Media Newsroom. Right now, it's 80 degrees.

Hey, thanks for making me part of your night. Whether you're crossing state lines, stocking grocery shelves, walking. Hey, thanks for joining me, making me part of your night. Whether you're crossing state lines or stocking grocery shelves, watching over patients, or simply watching the ceiling fan spin, you got a friend riding along with you tonight. This is the Detourist After Dark. 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

Here's your updated forecast on the Bee. Lows level off around 71 overnight under clear skies. Winds out of the north around 5 miles per hour. Clear skies Sunday. Daytime highs approaching 98. I'm meteorologist Paul Trombley in the Butler 7 Media Newsroom. Right now, it's 74 degrees.

Through the big cities and the back roads, truck stops, small towns, and forgotten places where America still tells great stories. Welcome to the Detourist After Dark. I'm John Butler. Pull up a chair, pour another cup of coffee if you want to stay up a little later. And tonight, let's take the scenic route. This is KWJB, 95.1 FM, 1510 AM, from Canton, Texas.

John Butler here with you, the Detourist After Dark. Thanks for joining me. I'm here all night long with you if you just can't sleep or if you're working a late night shift. You know, the headlines tell us that we're divided. We're a divided America today. But I've traveled all over the main roads and the back roads, big cities, small towns, and I wrote about it in my book, Heartland Highways, In Search of America by John W. Butler. It's on Amazon. You can find it. I've got an audio book that I narrated. If you don't want to read, you can just listen to it. Some interesting stories from my road trip across America. The stories will remind you of what still holds us together.

Here's your updated forecast on the Bee. Lows dip down to about 71 overnight under clear skies, northerly winds around 5 miles per hour. Lots of sunshine outside again Sunday. Highs level off around 98. I'm meteorologist Paul Trombley in the Butler 7 Media Newsroom. Currently 74.

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The D, Tourist After Dark. John Butler on KWJB 95.1. The B.

If you're driving tonight, keep your eyes on the road and keep an eye out for a new interesting story. 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By sunrise, well, maybe we'll both discover something we didn't know when the night began. You're listening to The Detourist After Dark. John Butler with you all night long.

0: Here's your updated forecast on the Bee. Lows dip down to about 71 overnight under clear skies, northeasterly winds around 5 miles per hour. Bright sunshine Sunday, highs level off around 96. I'm meteorologist Paul Trombley in the Butler 7 Media Newsroom. Right now, it's 77 degrees.
1: I remember my first love affair. 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

through the big cities into back roads, truck stops, small towns, and forgotten places where America still tells great stories. Welcome to the Detourist After Dark. I'm John Butler. Pull up a chair, pour another cup of coffee if you want to stay up a little later. And tonight, let's take the scenic route. 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

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I know there's a truck rolling west, a nurse finishing a long shift who's listening, somebody putting fresh coffee on, and somebody who just can't sleep. Well, you're all part of the same little roadside cafe tonight. Welcome to the Detourist After Dark.

Here's your updated forecast on the Bee. Lows dip down to about 71 overnight under clear skies, northeasterly winds around 5 miles per hour. Bright sunshine Sunday, highs level off around 96. I'm meteorologist Paul Trombley in the Butler 7 Media Newsroom. Right now, it's 77 degrees.

John Butler here with you, the Detourist After Dark. Thanks for joining me. I'm here all night long with you if you just can't sleep or if you're working a late night shift. You know, the headlines tell us that we're divided. We're a divided America today. But I've traveled all over the main roads and the back roads, big cities, small towns, and I wrote about it in my book, Heartland Highways, In Search of America by John W. Butler. It's on Amazon. You can find it. I've got an audio book that I narrated. If you don't want to read, you can just listen to it. Some interesting stories from my road trip across America. The stories will remind you of what still holds us together.

Here's your updated forecast on the B. Lows dip down to about 71 overnight under clear skies, northeasterly winds around 5 miles per hour. Bright sunshine Sunday, highs level off around 96. I'm meteorologist Paul Trombley in the Butler 7 Media Newsroom. Right now, 74.

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Here's your updated forecast on the Bee. Lows dip down to about 71 overnight under clear skies, northeasterly winds around 5 miles per hour. Bright sunshine Sunday, highs level off around 96. I'm meteorologist Paul Trombley in the Butler 7 Media Newsroom. Currently, it's 72 degrees.

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Here's your updated forecast on the Bee. 96 today under sunny skies. Northerly winds 5 to 10 miles per hour. Clear skies again tonight. Lows level off around 70. I'm meteorologist Paul Trombley in the Butler 7 Media Newsroom. Right now, 70.

putting down our soldiers, fighting all those wasted wars. I just had to turn it off. I couldn't take it anymore. I wanted to tell him

Hello, friend, and welcome to the Sunday Sounds with some songs about the greatest message, the gospel. I'm Johnny Stigler. Today we have some new and some older songs and even some real Southern gospel lined up. So let's get started with Bill and Gloria Gaither from An Amazing Grace Homecoming, The Lord's Prayer.

0: The Lord's Prayer from Bill and Gloria Gaither. Next, we'll hear from the Lefevre Quartet. It is their latest, My Jesus.
1: Are you?

0: My Jesus from the Lefevre Quartet. From Doug Anderson from his Yesterday, Today, and Tomorrow, Keep On Shining.
1: When it

On Shining from Doug Anderson. From Jonathan Wilburn from his Jesus Can Project, here is The Right Side of the

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2: Today's scripture reading is Colossians chapter 1, verses 9 through 12. For this reason also, since the day we heard of it, we have not ceased to pray for you and to ask that you may be filled with the knowledge of His will in all spiritual wisdom and understanding, so that you will walk in a manner worthy of the Lord, to please Him in all respects, bearing fruit in every good work, and increasing in the knowledge of God, strengthened with all power according to His glorious might, for the attaining of all steadfastness and patience, joyously giving thanks to the Father, who has qualified us to share in the inheritance of the saints in light.
1: The pathway of faith has divine purpose, and we're to obey the Lord no matter what. But even when God's direction is perplexing, we can count on the fact that He is good. Walking obediently with Christ doesn't guarantee an easy life, which is obvious when we consider the Apostle John. In his later years, he was exiled to the island of Patmos, a Roman penal colony, simply for preaching the gospel. Isolated from the churches he loved and served, John could have questioned God's plan, but it was during this exile that he received the revelation that became the final book of the New Testament.

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1: From heart to heart, it is Come On Over.

Come on over from heart to heart. From their Jesus is Coming Soon project, it is the Oak Ridge Boys and the Inspirations. Jesus is Coming Soon.

Jesus is coming soon from the Oak Ridge Boys and the Inspirations. From the Mark Dubell family, from There's Something Better, it is Joy in the Serving of Jesus.

Joy in Serving Jesus from the Mark Dubell family. From a Fanny Crosby newly discovered hymns and songs from Legacy 5, I know the sweet voice of the shepherd.

I Know the Sweet Voice of the Shepherd from Legacy 5. You're tuned in to some of the very best in Southern gospel music here on the Sunday Sounds. I'm Johnny Stigler. Featuring the Mid-South Boys here on the Sunday Sounds from their Harvest Project, we'll start off with Tabernacle, Just Like Jesus, and More Like Jesus. Down.

More Like Jesus from the Mid-South Boys. From the Kramers, from their Soli Dei Gloria project, here is And We Will.

Boundless Love from the Cathedrals. Here's the Gaither Vocal Band with Everything Good.

It's Southern Gospel Music Sunday here on KWJB 95.1 FM and 1510 AM from Canton. Here we are into another hour of some of this great Southern Gospel music on the Sunday sounds. I'm Johnny Stigler.

Somebody Prays from the Guardians. Here's our prayer today on the Sunday Sounds. Lord, thank you that you are with me. Help me to trust and depend on you today. It's easy to lean on my own understanding, and help me to sense your presence with me. Give me the stronger desire to read the Bible and to understand what you are saying to me. Show me what I need to cleanse from my heart and life today. Give me a greater desire to take quiet moments to be aware of you in my day. Help me to choose to interact with other believers and to keep your word central in my life. Grow my faith as I trust you to bless me as I arise now into my day. In Jesus' name, I pray, amen. From the Jordan Family Band, from Darren and Brooke Aldridge, Ricky Skaggs, Mo Pitney, and Mark Fain, here is Jordan.

Jordan. That's Darren and Brooke Aldridge, Ricky Skaggs, Mo Pitney, and Mark Fain. From her Ephesians 1 project from Karen Peck and New River, here is I Want to Thank You. To the

0: I want to thank you from Karen Peck and New River. From the Cray Guns, from their Monday Faith, Wasted Words.
1: You don't have to be a preacher

0: Wasted words from the Krayguns.
1: How many disasters have been averted because one person refused to buckle under the strain? This is Max Licato. It's this kind of composure Paul is summoning when he says, "Let your gentleness be evident to all. The Lord is near. Do not be anxious about anything." The Greek word translated here as gentleness describes a temperament that's seasoned and mature. It envisions an attitude fitting to the occasion, level-headed and tempered. This gentleness is evident to all. Family members take note. Your friends sense a difference. Co-workers benefit from it. The gentle person is sober-minded and clear-thinking. The contagiously calm person is the one who reminds others, God is in control. Pursue this gentleness. The Lord is near. You are not alone. You may feel alone. You may think you're alone. But there is never a moment in which you face life without help. God is near. Be anxious for nothing. This is Max Licato.
0: From their requested project from the Booth Brothers, it is Peace in the Shelter.
2: When the

Peace in the Shelter from the Booth Brothers. From the Mylon Hayes family, from their Sing His Praise, here is Garden Tune.

Give Me Jesus from Ernie Haas and Signature Sound. From a blue-collar gospel with Darren and Brooke Aldridge, here is the truth, the light, and the way. Right there.

The Truth, the Light, and the Way from Darren and Brooke Aldridge. You're tuned in to some of the very best in Southern gospel music here on the Sunday Sounds. I'm Johnny Stigler.

That's a hallelujah from Legacy 5. From their Heaven Is Waiting For Me from Jeff Tolbert and Primitive Road, here is There's No Better Time Than Now.

There's No Better Time Than Now, from Jeff Tobert and Primitive Road. From his Dear Yesterday project, from Michael Booth, it is This Side of Heaven.

Graveyard from Anthem Edition. From their Through the Night from the Perrys, here is The Blood and Its Power.

The Blood and Its Power from the Perry. Here's the latest from Scotty Inman. It is Broken

Broken Man Can from Scotty Inman. From his Together Again project from the Crab family, You Can't Do That Anymore.

You can't do that anymore, from the Crab family. From their still the same project, from the Whiznits, here is He's Never Moved.

never moved from the Wisnitz. It's Southern Gospel Music Sunday here on KWJB 95.1 FM and 1510 AM from Canton. Here we are into another hour of some of this great Southern Gospel music on the Sunday Sounds. I'm Johnny Stigler.

Bottom of the Barrel from the Collingsworth family. From their Loving You project from the Neelands, it is Three Nails Instead. From his

Three Nails Instead from the Neelands. From their project, The Ride from the Hoppers, I'm Just Waiting on My Ride.

I'm just waiting on my ride from the Hoppers. From their project, They Don't Know, it is the Kingsman, Cost of the Cross.

Cost of the Cross from the Kingsmen. From their Goodness and Mercy Project from Lee Park Worship, here is Goodness and Mercy, the title song.

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1: Go to the throne instead of the phone. This is Moving Moments. I'm Cindy Tang. When my friend said that during Bible study, it really hit home with me. In other words, take your problems to God first, not always to other people. Because while friends can listen and try to help, only God can truly heal a hurting heart. Psalm 34:17 says, "The righteous cry out, and the Lord hears them and delivers them from all their troubles." It reminds me of Hannah in 1 Samuel 1. She was heartbroken and desperate for a child, but instead of venting to others, well, she poured out her soul to God, and He answered her prayer. So as we step into a new year, make it your goal to go to the throne before the phone. God wants to hear your cries, and He's just waiting for you to place that call. This is Moving Moments. Now it's your time to make a move.
0: From their 50 Years Project, from the Mark Trammell Quartet, "For What Earthly Reason?"

For What Earthly Reason from the Mark Trammell Quartet. The Battle for Your Soul. Here's what I've noticed. Many Christians are surprised when the Christian life feels more like a battle than a blessing. But the Bible actually prepares us for this. It tells us plainly that knowing Jesus is not the walk in the park. Paul wrote, "Fighting the good fight of faith," found in 1 Timothy 6:12. There is a battle going on around us and within us, but we do not have to live defeated. Christ died and rose again so we can experience victory on our journey to heaven. So bring your Bible and your questions to your Bible Fellowship group, or better known to me as Sunday School.

Shouting Sounds, that's the Guardians. From his Beautiful Day project for Mark Bishop, it's a beautiful day.

0: It's a beautiful day, says Mark Bishop. From Clint Brown with Sonia Isaacs, it is When I Get Where I'm Going.
1: When I get where I'm going, on the far side of the sky,

When I Get Where I'm Going from Clint Brown with Sonia Isaacs. You're tuned in to some of the very best in Southern gospel music here on the Sunday Sounds. I'm Johnny Stigler.

longer we live, the more we possess. We have more. So how is it that our needs do not diminish in proportion to our possessions? Although we have the world at our fingertips, we all lie down at night as paupers. We soon discover what Anne Hawkes expressed when she first penned these words in 1872. We really do need Jesus. There is no gadget that can substitute for God. 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And there is no amount of money that can buy the peace that Christ affords. Yes, more than ever, we need Him. Every hour.

I Know What Jesus Can Do from the Browns. Here's another one from the Guardians from their Where Healing Happens. It's Kick Up My Heels and Sing.

0: Kick Up My Heels and Sing from The Guardian. From his Jesus Can project, it's Jonathan Wilburn. Grace is sufficient.
1: A great

Grace is Sufficient from Jonathan Wilburn as we kind of close out this edition of the Sunday Sounds. I'm Johnny Stigler. We'll see you here next week with some more of this great Southern gospel music. Closing out with the Down East Boys, Preach Jesus.

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Here's your updated forecast on the Bee. Ample sunshine expected today, with daytime highs approaching 96. Northerly winds, 5 to 10 miles per hour. Clear skies again tonight, lows level off around 70. I'm meteorologist Paul Trombley in the Butler 7 Media Newsroom. Right now, it's 81 degrees.

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1: It's a Sunday morning choir, just a little off key. 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

0: This is KWJB, the B from Canton, Texas. Sit back and hold on tight. It's time for the Caney Creek Cowboy Church with Brother Randy Edwards. And Brother Randy Edwards invites you to join him Sunday mornings for the Round Pen Bible Studies at 9 o'clock and the Sunday Gathering at 10:30 every Sunday morning. They're located at 1144 Van Zandt County Road in Grand Saline.
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0: And now from the Caney Creek Cowboy Church in Grand Saline, Texas, here's Brother Randy Edwards.
2: The grace of God and salvation is an unconditional free gift. And the sole means of receiving the free gift of eternal life is faith in the Lord Jesus Christ, the Son of God, who died on the cross as our substitute, fully satisfying the requirement for our salvation. And he was raised bodily from the dead. Faith is a personal response apart from our works, where we are persuaded that the finished work of Jesus Christ, his death and resurrection, has delivered us from condemnation and guaranteed our eternal life. Salvation is the act of God to declare us righteous when we believe in Jesus Christ alone. Assurance of salvation is the birthright of every believer from the moment of faith in Jesus Christ and is founded upon the testimony of God in his written word. Spiritual growth, which is different from salvation, is God's expectation for every believer, although this growth is not necessarily uniform in every believer. I love this last one. The gospel of grace should always be presented with such clarity and simplicity that no impression is left that salvation requires any step, response, or action in addition to faith in the Lord Jesus Christ. I'd like to read for you the preamble of the Constitution and the first part of the Declaration. We the people of the United States, in order to form a more perfect union, establish justice, ensure domestic tranquility, provide for the common defense, promote the general welfare, and secure the blessings of liberty to ourselves and our posterity, do ordain and establish this Constitution for the United States of America. When in the course of human events it becomes necessary for one people to dissolve the political bands which have connected them with another and to assume the powers of the earth, the separate and equal station to which the laws of nature and of nature's God entitle them, a decent respect to the opinions of mankind requires that they should declare the cause which impel them to the separation. We hold these truths to be self-evident, that all men are created equal. They are endowed by their Creator with certain unalienable rights, that among them are life, liberty, and the pursuit of happiness. That to secure these rights, governments are instituted among men, deriving their powers from the consent of the governed. How's everybody this morning? Blessed. Why? Jesus loves us. Guys, I wanted to read that. This morning, we want to do the Pledge of Allegiance. This is an amazing year, our 250th anniversary of this great United States of America. And it is a great United States of America. And I believe in all my heart that the reason that America is still great today is because America is still a Christian nation. There are people that will say it's not. And yes, I know there's a lot of people in America who are not Christians, but I believe that the America is still a Christian nation. I think that's under attack. I think they're trying to chip away at that very deliberately and trying to chip that away very quickly. But I believe that we are still standing on God's values and on God's morals. And I think part of the reason that the United States is so strong still is the freedom, the ability, and the willingness of Americans to stand up and tell people about God. I believe that in all my heart. I think that's what founded this country, was people's faith, and I think that's still what's holding it together. And so tying that back to this battle stations series that we've been in, we started looking at, you know, I told you the thief comes to steal, kill, and destroy. Jesus was telling this parable, and he says that he is the gate, and all who enter properly through him will enter the kingdom, but all who come over the fence or over the wall are thieves, and the thief comes to steal, kill, and destroy. And we've been talking about that all through this series. We looked a lot at assurance of salvation, and some of you were touched by that. I believe in my heart that many people left this church with an understanding that they didn't have to wonder if they were saved or not saved. They didn't have to let Satan constantly say, hey, because they got the assurance that they needed that, yes, indeed, I've done what the Bible said I must do to be saved, and I'm eternally secure. Now, that doesn't deal with our power, the power of over sin in our life. Daily, we have to overcome that as well to be sanctified, to be more in fellowship. But I think a lot of people left here with the assurance of salvation that maybe they didn't have prior. And so we started here this last week talking about our witness. And I do believe that our witness is so, so, so important. It's powerful. I'm going to recap just a little bit for you so we can tie all this together. I showed you from Scripture that witnessing is fundamental to our faith, and I believe fundamental to our country. I believe when that stops, that we're going to be sliding down towards the last days. I believe that in all my heart. And when we looked at that, the first thing that we saw is we have a command from our Lord and Savior to go and tell. He tells us to go and tell people about him. He tells us that that is a something we must do as believers. We are commanded to do that. We're empowered to do that through the indwelling of the Holy Spirit. I believe that when we get saved, the Holy Spirit empowers us, he indwells us, and then he empowers us to go tell people about Jesus. I talked to you last week about the fact that we are to do more than just quote Scripture at people. Guys, there's a lot of people in the world that can quote a lot of Scripture, and a lot of them don't have any idea what it means. They're just really good at chunking that stuff out there. I would a whole lot rather for you to understand what it means than for you to be able to tell me chapter and verse. Okay, I want you to read Scripture. I want you to know Scripture. I want you to know the principles in here. I want you to know it in context so that you're not misusing it, because it is a huge responsibility for us to make sure that we're using God's Word correctly. We talked about that this morning in our Sunday school class. The next thing we saw is that we need to use, not only do we need to do more than use Scripture, we need to use our testimonies. And guys, let me just tell you right off before I start on that part, that everybody has a story. Everybody has a story. A testimony revolves around Jesus. If you're given the opportunity to share with somebody trying to lead them to Jesus Christ, your story is important, but if it ain't got Jesus in it, what? It's just a story. I was going to say something else, but I'm not going to. yeah, it's kind of like opinions. We all have them. Like armpits, they all stink. If your story doesn't have Jesus in it, it's a story, not a testimony. The next thing I want to look at this morning, I think I might have touched on this one last week, is, guys, we must be bold. We must be bold. I love it when we look at these stories of these apostles, these fishermen, these carpenters, these tax collectors, these knuckleheads. They weren't seminary trained. They weren't Pharisees. They weren't Sadducees. They weren't religious leaders. They were common men. But when the Holy Spirit got a hold of them, Peter stood up on the day of Pentecost, and he preached a sermon so powerful that 3,000 people got saved, guys. That's a preacher's dream in the power of the Holy Spirit. But he did that because he was bold, because he wasn't afraid to stand up. We talked about that little light that Tammy and the band, the whole band just sang about, this little light of mine. Guys, you can't witness if your light is under a basket. You can't be a secret believer. All through the scriptures, Jesus tells them, quit being a secret believer. Judaism and Christianity is not that much different. Baptism occurred at salvation back in that day because it cost them something. Because they said, we're changing teams. We're now riding for Christ instead of for Judaism. And it cost them something. They had to be bold. They had to be bold. In Acts, the power of the Holy Spirit moved in and they stood up and they preached the Word of God with such power that the world was transformed. That's the boldness we need. Romans 10:16 says this, guys. Go two slides forward for me, Mark. One more. There we go. Paul says this, and guys, I think we could make this our mantra, because I think in this world today, many people are ashamed of the gospel of Jesus Christ. Guys, the world outside the walls of the church doesn't care who you worship as long as it's not Jesus. They're okay with you being Islamic or Hindu or satanic or atheist or any other 10,000 different flavors, but when you call the name of Jesus, then you're being something weird, for sure, or politically incorrect, unloving. Paul says, I'm not ashamed of this good news about Christ. Guys, we need to boldly proclaim the name of Jesus. And he goes on to say, it is the power of God at work, saving everyone who believes. Powerful stuff. The Jew first and then the Gentile. This good news tells us how God makes us right in his sight. All through Scripture, we see that the Bible tells us that none of us are good enough to get to heaven. None of us can buy heaven. None of us have done enough good works. None of us are clean. None of us are pure. But Jesus Christ made us clean in the eyes of the Father. This news is worth telling, guys, because you, like I, probably have a past. There's probably been times in your life that you were less than clean. And the good news tells us that even though we made a lot of mistakes, the blood of Jesus cleansed us. This is accomplished, listen, from start to finish by faith. Faith alone in Christ alone. Our work's important, absolutely. We should work as a response to that salvation, but our faith is what cleanses us. As the scriptures say, it is through faith that a righteous person has life. We must be bold. I talked to y'all last week, I think, about the little girl in Columbine. Guys, that's boldness. I think about Peter being bold. I think about Paul. I love the story of Paul when they beat him within an inch of his life and threw him out of the walls onto a trash pile. And guess what he did? He got up and went back in the same place and preached again. Now, guys, that's boldness. I'd be willing to say, people in this country today, if your place of employment says, hey, you can't bring your Bible to work, you don't bring your Bible to work. What I say is, you can't tell me what I can do with my Bible. I had a guy tell me one time, I was praying for somebody in the back of an ambulance. He said, you can't do that. And I said, write me up and stop me. I asked them if it was okay, and they said yes, and I prayed for them, and I'll do it again. We must be bold. We're called. We're enabled. We need to use more than words. We need to use more than scripture. We must be bold. And there's something else that is an amazing testimony. We did it just this morning in the office, using prayer as a testimony. Guys, I'm telling you the truth. When somebody says, will you pray for me? And you say, no, I'll pray with you. It changes people's lives. I've seen people standing in line at Walmart that are impatient when somebody's trying to pay with change to make the amount right. And then I've seen those same people stand there patiently while somebody prays for that cashier. That is an amazing testimony. Ephesians chapter 6 is where we're going to end up in this whole series about the full armor of God. But the last part says, pray in the Spirit at all times and on every occasion. Guys, he's talking about praying in accordance with the will of God. Not any of the other things you may think praying in the Spirit is. Praying in the will of God. Stay alert and be persistent in your prayers for all believers everywhere. Prayer is a powerful testimony. Prayer is a life-changing event. And I'll be honest with you, the first time you ever do that in public, it's hard. It's like, man, all these people look at me, I don't know what to say. You know what? When you're a baby and you started talking, when you started talking to your father, probably didn't understand what you were saying, but you knew what you were saying and he got it as best he could. God wants us just to talk to him. And our prayers are a powerful, powerful, powerful witness. James 5:16, once again this morning, says, pray for each other. Confess our sins to each other. Pray for each other. And if you're sick, call the elders of the church to pray over you. Amazing testimony. I can tell you the oil that's in my office is olive oil. It came from Brookshire's. It's in a little jar. It is not special. It's not magic. It's not anything else. But the words of Scripture tell us to do that and ask God for healing, and it's powerful. Asking for the Word of God. Asking for the will of God. When we pray as witnessing, we're not praying like the Pharisees and Sadducees did to be seen. We're not standing on the street corner proclaiming our worth, our value, our goodness, and condemning other people. What we're doing is lifting God up and letting people see where our allegiance is. Prayer is powerful. Yesterday we had a prayer meeting down at the New Horizons Church, and there was, I don't know, 100 people there. Maybe 20 different people prayed, but for one solid hour, we lifted up our nation, our community, our world to God, and it was powerful. Guys, you can do the same thing. Be bold, but pray as we are called to pray. How about using the fruits of the Spirit as a witness? What that means is you're doing what you say you do. You're living like you believe. That's a novel idea. Gnosticism, back in the first century, the Gnostics said the flesh was evil and the spirit was good. And so as a result, the Christians could do anything they wanted to do because it didn't make any difference. And what kind of testimony are we giving when we do that? If I stand here and preach this, this, this, and this, and I do that, that, that, how's my witness? The fruit of the Spirit from Galatians 5. Now, guys, the fruit of the Spirit is one fruit. It's all one fruit. It has many different components. So think of like an apple has a skin and the meat and the seeds and the core, but it's all still fruit, right? Ephesians chapter 6. Galatians. Let me get there. Galatians number 5 tells us that the moment we get saved, the Holy Spirit indwells our heart and he brings with him certain gifts. It's called the fruit of the Spirit. These things, guys, you get at the moment of your salvation, but we don't necessarily know how to use them, do we? We got to learn how to unpack them. Galatians 5 tells us this starting in 22. But the Holy Spirit produces this kind of fruit in our lives. Love. Do you think love is a good witness? Do you think not love is a good witness? Jesus said, love God with everything you got and love your neighbor as yourself. And in doing this, you're fulfilling all of the law and the prophets. Love is an amazing testimony. peace. Well, I skipped one. Joy. Joy. Joy versus happiness. What's the difference? Joy comes from the Lord. Joy transcends all of your emotions. Happiness is dependent, isn't it? You get a new truck and then you have a flat tire on the way home. Are you still happy? Buy a new lawnmower like I did the other day and get home and the battery ain't hooked up. Are you still happy? Joy stays there. And when you're joy-filled in all occasions, that is an amazing witness to people. Because when the world is falling apart, the world outside of Christ falls apart with it. The Christians have joy through the turmoil. And people will say, why are you different? People will say, why are you different? Your house is on fire and you're praising God. I'm

we all have the right to do, but very few of us have the ability. You think being patient is a good witness? Being patient enough to listen to somebody's problems, to have concern over what they're saying, to care, to not be so busy that I ain't got time to talk to you, and to stay there? That is an amazing, amazing testimony. I'm going to make this into a four-parter yet. Wow, didn't plan on it. Let me get back where I was. Kindness. If you can't be anything, what does it say? Be kind. If you can't be anything else, be kind. Guys, kindness is a testimony of your love for Jesus Christ, to show people the way to Jesus. Goodness. None of us are good, but when we act like we are citizens of heaven and sons and daughters of God, we will be good. How many ways can we not be good? A lot. What we say, how we say it, the words we use, what we watch, how we act, how we dress. Faithfulness. Amazing testimony, faithfulness. Gentleness and self-control. When we use the fruit of the Spirit as tools of our witnessing, it doesn't stand alone, but with those other components of witnessing, lives will be changed. I'm going to go to Titus. It's not, Mark, you can stop right there, buddy. I know it's a full-time job keeping up with me on that PowerPoint, and I apologize for that, but that's just the way it is. If we go and look in the book of Titus, this is probably, Coach, one of my favorite scriptures. I know I have a lot, don't I? Probably one of my very favorite. I love the book of Titus. And by the way, if you want to know more about Titus, Mike is teaching a study called the Titus 10 in the men's class. Women are teaching on John, and I'm teaching about, we're doing a survey of the New Testament on Sunday morning. But Titus, Paul is talking to Titus. He says, when God our Savior revealed His kindness and love, there's that fruit of the Spirit. When God our Savior revealed His kindness and love, He saved us not because of the righteous things we had done, there's His goodness, but because of His mercy. He washed away our sins, giving us new birth and new life through the Holy Spirit. He generously poured out the Spirit upon us through Jesus Christ our Savior. Because of His grace, He made us right in His sight, and gave us confidence that we will inherit eternal life. But this is about the fruit of the Spirit. This is about using what you were given as that gift to witness to people in love. Everybody wants to be around people that love them and that are loved back. Nobody wants to be around a grumpy, hateful person. We have to use the fruit of the Spirit as part of our witnessing. That all starts with salvation. It all starts with Jesus, because apart from Jesus, we don't have the fruit of the Spirit. You can have some patience without Jesus, but the fruit of the Spirit, patience, comes with the Holy Spirit, which comes through Jesus Christ. So I'll tell you what I tell you every week, and I'll never stop telling you this because I think it's so, so important. Jesus Christ, Son of God, left heaven and came to earth and lived a sinless life. And they killed Him for it. He died a horrible death on the cross for your sin and my sin. And they put Him in a grave. And 3 days later, He got up and walked out of there. Later, He was ascended back to heaven. And later yet, He's coming back to get us. He did this because He loves us. He did this because we couldn't save ourselves. And He said, what you have to do is place your faith in me, which means believe what I just told you. All of your testimony and all of your witnessing start with Jesus. Other than that, it's just a story. Can it be interesting? Yes. But is it a testimony? Once again, as I've told you many, many, many times, if you came

0: here this morning not knowing who Jesus is and what he did and why he did it, you have no further excuse. I just told you who he is. I just told you what he did. I just told you why he did it. Let me tell you how you get it now. How do you apply it to my life? Jesus, I'm a sinner. I need a Savior, and I believe you are him, and I receive that gift of eternal life. If you want to talk to me, come talk to me, guys. I challenge you, church, for those that are believers, be bold. Go and tell people about Jesus Christ. Let me give you one more challenge. If you're a believer here today, you're sitting here because somebody told you about Jesus. Somebody told you about Jesus. Shouldn't we do likewise? Let me pray for you. Father, thank you so much for your blessings, your love, your mercy, your grace, your kindness. Lord, we thank you for your salvation that you poured out upon us. Lord, we thank you for the United States of America. We thank you for the godly men who established this nation. And Lord, I pray for godly leaders through the rest of our time here on this earth, that you would raise up godly men and women to bring us back to your values and your morals and your precepts. Father, I pray for obedience for those that are saved, and I pray for salvation for those that are yet lost. I pray that they'll pray with me, Jesus, I'm a sinner. I need a Savior. You're him. I believe. I receive. If you did that, please come talk to me. God, we love you so much. We stand in awe of who you are and what you are and what you've done and your promises. And we give you all the glory and all the praise. In Jesus' mighty name I pray. Amen.
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Here's your updated forecast on the B. Ample sunshine expected today, with daytime highs approaching 96. Northerly winds, 5 to 10 miles per hour. Clear skies again tonight, lows level off around 70. I'm meteorologist Paul Trombley in the Butler 7 Media Newsroom. Right now, it's 84 degrees.

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2: Several verses of scripture this morning together. If you're joining us online, we'll start in John chapter 10, verse 27, but then we'll move rather quickly to 1 Kings chapter 19. But I want to say, I've had a hard week. We have a piece of property that's for sale, a very small piece of property for sale right by our house. And I drove by it, and there was a guy in the driveway part of it, and I pulled up there. I said, can I help you? He said, well, I'm just looking at this piece of property. I said, okay. I said, you can drive on it. He said, are you the owner? I said, yes, sir. Yes, sir, I'm the owner, but you can drive on it if you want to. And he said, I want it, but I said, I got to talk my wife into it first. And I don't know how that goes. So I said, okay. Well, about 2 hours later, I got a notification on my phone. It goes ding. And I looked at it, and it showed that we had a showing the next day, which would have been last Sunday at 10 o'clock. But as I left last week, I got a text from one of our security officers who's supposed to protect me. And he sent me a screenshot of the text that he got. And it just caused me great stress. And what it said was the person, the real estate agent for the person who looked at the land sent the real estate agent that's taking care of us. He says, my client met your client yesterday morning. He said he was the sweetest little old man he had ever met. True story. Don't you say you are. So, your sweet little old man pastor wants to bring a message today. But we began last week talking about lessons in life that I've had to learn the hard way. And last week we looked, one of the lessons, number one, I had to learn the hard way was learning just to trust God and quit trying to figure everything out. Today, I want to talk to you about learning one of the hardest lessons is listening to the voice of God. Jesus had taken on the Pharisees, and John wrote it down. The Pharisees, they were part of the Jewish leadership. The Pharisees, the Sadducees, the Herodians, the Zealots, they were all part, but they hung on to the Jewish tradition. And Jesus was telling them, using an agricultural illustration, you religious traditionalists, you are not my sheep. So I want you to picture a moment in the middle of this context. Jesus was speaking agriculturally in a way they would understand. If you could picture a sheep pen, maybe at the temple, maybe outside, maybe out in the rural areas of ancient Jerusalem, a pen holding 300 or 400 sheep. After the business was taken care of by the shepherd in the community or in worship, it wasn't that one shepherd had 300 or 400 sheep. Each shepherd might have 15, 20 sheep. Yet when he would walk into that pen, he could speak his voice. His sheep would listen only to his voice because he was their shepherd. Jesus used that as an illustration that we're very familiar with. And Jesus said, my sheep listen to my voice. Now, don't let that scare you. He was not speaking to believers. He's speaking to the Pharisees, taking a position. They believed in God the Father, but they rejected Jesus as the Son because he claimed to be God. And he is. And he said, "My sheep listen to my voice." Jesus said, "I know them. They follow me." There are so many voices battling for control in our lives. And as children of God, we must learn the voice of Jesus. For Jesus, the voice of Jesus will speak to us. He can lead us, protect us, guide us, watch over us, provide for us. He does it through the gift of His Holy Spirit, who comes to live within a person when we confess Christ as our Savior. The Spirit of God lives in us to lead us, to guide us, to teach us, protect us, to give us insight, to give us hope. And He speaks. He'll guide you. Which friends to hang around, which ones to stay away from. Kids, students who are starting to date, He can lead you. He'll lead you young adults into where to go to college. Regardless if everybody else is going to Texas A&M or going to the University of Texas or Texas Tech or wherever it may be, God may call you to go to TJC. You've got to learn to listen to that still small voice. He'll tell you who to date. He'll tell you who to marry. He'll tell you who to go to work for, what decisions to make, what agreements to get in. He will guide every step of our lives. But you got to learn to listen to that voice. What's the nature of the voice? Jesus said, "My sheep, listen." One time God was speaking to Elijah in 1 Kings chapter 19, verse 11 through 13. The Lord said, "Go out and stand on the mountain in the presence of the Lord," to Elijah. "For the Lord is about to pass by." Then a great and powerful wind tore the mountains apart, shattered the rocks before the Lord. The Lord was not in the wind. After the wind, there was an earthquake, but the Lord was not in the earthquake. After the earthquake came a fire, but the Lord was not in the fire. And after the fire came a gentle whisper. When Elijah heard it, he pulled his cloak over his face, went out and stood at the mouth of the cave. And the voice said, "Elijah, what are you doing here?" I love the story of Tony Dungy in his book, Quiet Strength, who says in the opening part of the book, he said, each year I open camp like this. He said, "Gentlemen, my name is Tony Dungy. I'm the head football coach of the Indianapolis Colts. And you'll never hear me speak in a voice louder than this right here." You've got to learn to listen to the still, small whisper of God. One of the greatest examples that I see played out before us, it happened in Acts chapter 16, verses 6 to 10. If you're following, you're just writing notes. But as Paul was part of the great, carrying out the Great Commission, Jesus said, "You'll be my witnesses, first of all, in Jerusalem, Judea, Samaria, and the ends of the earth." Paul was part of that, taking it to the ends of the earth in those first centuries. And it says, Paul and his companions traveled throughout the region of Phrygia, Galatia. But I want you to look how he traveled. "Having been kept by the Holy Spirit from preaching the word in the province of Asia," that region, sort of kind of modern day Turkey, that area. "When they came to the border of Bithynia," listen to Paul, "they tried to enter Bithynia, but the Spirit of Jesus would not allow them. They listened to that still small voice of God within them. So they passed by Mysia, went down to Troas." And listen to what happened. "During the night, Paul had a vision of a man of Macedonia standing begging him, 'Come over to Macedonia and help us.' After Paul had seen the vision, he said, 'We got ready at once to leave for Macedonia,' concluding that God had called us to preach the gospel to them also." Now there's a battle that's going to take place whenever God speaks to you. It began with creation. People God used, I love the story, Peter. You remember Peter? Jesus walked by his family fishing boat and he said, "Follow me, I'll make you fishers of men." And what happened? Did he say, "Let me talk to my father, or let me put in my 2 weeks' notice"? It says, immediately he followed him. Immediately. Zacchaeus in the tree. He had plans. I'm sure he had plans. He was just wanting to see Jesus. He had plans for the day. But as Jesus taught by, he said, "Come down. I'm going to your house today." Paul. Remember when God said, "Paul, enough." Blinded him on the road to Damascus. He said, "You go to a man on straight street." Abraham. I feel so sorry for Abraham. God called Abraham and he didn't say much. He said, "You go to a place I will show you." "Well, where, Lord?" "I'm going to show you. Here's what's going to happen." It started in Genesis chapter 3, verses 1 through 4. God had told Adam and Eve, "You have anything to eat in the garden that you want to, but you stay away from that tree, that fruit of the tree in the middle." It just happened to be the tree of the knowledge of good and evil. God did not want them to know both good and evil. He only wanted them to know good. And it says, "Now the serpent was more crafty than any of the wild animals the Lord God had made. He said to the woman, 'Did God really say?'" You need to nail that down. We need to nail it down. When God speaks to you, so often our battle is, did God really say that? And so the serpent, the enemy said, "You must not eat from any tree. You must not eat from this tree in the garden." "Did he say you must not eat from any tree?" And the woman said, "We may eat from the trees in the garden, but God did say you must not eat from fruit from the tree that's in the middle. You must not touch it or you will die." And Satan said, "Oh, you will not die." Notice how everything Satan tells you is half a truth. Did Adam and Eve die? No. Spiritually, they did die in the relationship with the Lord. Physically, they kept going. And Satan said, "You're not going to die." And then it goes on to say, God knows that you'll become like him, a half truth. Yes, they became like him in that they knew both good and evil. But they in no way became like God. So I want to talk to us today about learning to listen to the voice of God. Learning to listen to the voice of God is one of the easiest yet hardest lessons, hardest things that we'll do in our walk with God. The first thing I want to encourage you that I've had to learn in my life, you've got to move from "I had a thought" to knowing it is God. And so before we grow as Christians, so often we'll just say, "Man, I was thinking about you today, so I called." Understand this. When you give your life to Christ, Jesus takes away your sin, and he gives us, every one of us. We don't earn him. He is a gift. The Holy Spirit of God supernaturally comes to live within every child of God. So now the Bible says there's no longer a temple in Jerusalem that people go to worship. Every one of us, the Bible says, that your body is the temple, the housing of the Holy Spirit of God. So the Holy Spirit lives within you. He lives. He can control your mind. He can guide your mind. He can control your emotions and guide your emotions as we let him. So Chelly said it best. Sometimes she shares with me and she asks me, "What's the message about today? What's it about this week?" We're sharing just this morning. She was traveling. She taught school in Plano for a good long time. And on the way home, she had a college roommate named Terry who also lived in the Plano area. And one day, she couldn't shake it. And it said, "Go see Terry." And she said, "Lord, now if you know anything, I grew up in Plano, so I can talk about us. But Plano people are different. I mean, they pull up, raise the garage, shut the garage, don't talk to anybody." But Chelly knew, you don't just go knock on somebody's door and say, "Hey, I'm here." You know, kind of like we do in the country. You don't do that in Plano. So she argued with the Lord and said, "Lord, I'm not going to go to Terry's house. She's a good friend, but I've seen her. But it just breaks all ethical code. You don't just walk up on somebody's door in that North Dallas corridor and you just knock on the door and act like we're long lost cousins." But God kept putting pressure on her, kept it on her heart. She said, "Okay. So she went against what she felt was her better judgment, almost as if Satan was saying, did God really say? And she, Shelly stopped by and went. And she pulled up and knocked on the door, and Terry answered the door. And tears were flowing down her face. She said, what are you doing here? And Shelly said, something told me to come by. And Shelly said, what's wrong? She said, they just put my dad in hospice in Palestine, and I can't go. I have nobody to keep my kids. And Shelly said, get out of here. I'll stay with the kids till your husband gets home. What a blessing Shelly was that day. All because she listened to the still, small voice of God. For you see, we've got to quit saying, was that God? Listen, if you're here this morning, God wanted you to be here. Somebody may be here this morning, you've never given Christ, you've never given Christ control of your life, you've never received Him as your Lord and Savior. Satan's going to say, there's going to be two voices and say, I'm not going to do that. I don't know. What can I do? I need some time to think about it. God's saying, listen, when God speaks to our hearts, we respond immediately, or you'll sit there and think, did God really say? And we fall into the same trap that came to Adam and Eve. So there are three or four things I want to go through real quickly. Number one, when something comes up and you don't know what to do, be it a business decision, whether it's to get married, to enter a relationship, to make a decision about your health, number one, does it go against Scripture? I shared it last week. I'll share it again. But Rick and Kay Warren, Rick Warren, the founder of the Purpose Driven Work, and just a great influencer for the kingdom of God at Saddleback Community Church in Southern California. But he said most people have a dating relationship. And it goes, that year before they get married, they're seeing each other as much as they can. They're planning their wedding. They're doing all sorts of cool things together. But he said, not so for me and Kay. And so Kay and I, he said, Kay received a call to a church to serve as somewhere way in the church in Alabama. And Rick said, God called me to plant a church in Japan. So the last year of our marriage, I was in Japan, she's in Alabama. And he says, it wasn't the normal engagement period. But he said, one thing we decided to do was write each other a letter every single day. And he said, while I was in Japan, he said, I couldn't wait to read and get my letter every single day so that I could hear Kay tell me once again how she loved me. And I would look for those little phrases where she would say it in new ways, in cute ways. When we come to the Word of God, what we're looking at when we read the Scripture, so many of us have been trained to think the Bible is to show us where we're doing wrong. Listen, when you approach it, listen, the Bible is a love letter from God telling us anew and afresh how much He loves us. And even those difficult and challenging scriptures, it's a letter where our Lord tells us till we get to heaven how much He loves us. And we need to ask ourselves, when you've got a question coming in your mind, do I do this? Do I not do this? Do I take on this? Do I start a business? Do I step out into this? Do I get in this relationship with this friend? Does it go against Scripture? Listen, you have to learn to look and to know, does it go against the Word of God, God's love letter to us? Number two, will it bring honor to the Lord our God? Is it going to clearly honor Him, not in a gray way, or it's either yes, it does, or no, it doesn't. Number three, will it be a blessing to others? So when you're weighing it out, and is this the devil leading me to do something, or is this God? God's always going to use you in order to bring glory to Him and to bless others. And then the last one, I think, is I look at some of the ways we could spend a whole day doing this. But the question I ask, does it go away? When you're trying to discern what the voice of God says, often students will come or young adults will come and say, Pastor, we're trying to figure out, I believe God's calling us into ministry. I'll say, listen, if you can do anything else, do it. Here's why. If God's calling you to something, it may be to a relationship. It may be to serve as a life group. It may be to start a new home group. It may be begin to visit people in the hospitals. It may be to coach a little league softball team or baseball team. Listen, God will keep impressing it on your heart. For me, I was 16 years old. I

And I ran, and I ran, and I ran. And I got a degree in education from Stephen F. Austin to teach, but it would not go away. And then finally, is there any agreement within? Is there conviction? I want you to picture this very quickly. It's not the car dealers that are a problem. It's God's timing for us. And we've probably all been there. We found the car. We're sitting there. And listen, something in our mind is saying, don't do it. Don't do it. Don't do it. Don't sign that paper. I like to picture it like this. Are you ready? Have you ever taken a magnet, and a magnet has a positive charge and a negative charge, but you put the two positive sides together and you can push them hard, but you let off pressure, it won't. But listen, if you put a positive and a negative together, man, it's just like, yes. I've been there sitting there about to buy a car, and inside that still small voice is saying, don't do it, don't do it. It's not the timeshares, it's not the car salesman. At that moment, God is trying to protect me, to watch over me, and the peace just won't come together. But when there's conviction and agreement, you know you've got it. So I want to run through, when you hear the voice of God, what do you do? Respond immediately. When Peter left his fishing boat, he didn't say, Lord, let me give my dad 2 weeks' notice. He got up and he left. When Zacchaeus left, he came out of that tree. When Matthew left his tax collector's booth, any time God moved in the hearts of people in his word, it was immediate. When God told Abraham, go to a land I'll show you, it was immediate. Number two, go as far as he leads you at the moment. You may be saying, well, I don't know what all it involves. No, this morning, if God's telling you, give your life to me. Trust your life. I died on the cross. You go as far as he leads you right then. Number three, little things lead to bigger things. So many of us are sitting there saying, I just want to know God's will for my life. So many of us, if you're listening to the still small voice of God, he's already saying, okay, I'm going to show you more when I can trust you in these little things. You say, well, the little things. And God starts, you start. Did you know that the average American today feels like they're a faithful part of a church if they attend once every 6 weeks? But God says, don't forsake the assembling of yourselves together. Every time, every moment, you can come together. And we're all wanting God to show us this big grandiose plan of what it's going to look like. Number one, it would scare you to death if you could see what God wants to do with you. But you need to start in the small things. Talking to him on a regular basis, reading from his word, being faithful in those things, those little things that he's going to tell you. If he tells you to call your sister-in-law or your brother-in-law, to call your mom who you're at odds with, to call your dad, listen, respond immediately. He tells you to go to your dad and say, Daddy, I'm sorry. Mother, I'm sorry. I shouldn't have done that. A husband to a wife, maybe you're a little hard and you say you handled that wrong. You need to call your wife. People, a revived church is people who walk listening to the voice of God every moment of every day. And as soon as the Spirit of God speaks, we respond, we pick up the phone, we pick up our keyboard, we send a text, we send an email, we drop to our knees, whatever God says to do it. We're wondering what's happened to the church. I'm going to tell you in just a moment. But he says, listen, start where we're at, church. There's a revival waiting to break out in Canton, Texas. We've already seen it. We have healthy churches throughout this church, but he's waiting to set this church on fire. He say, well, what's your program? What do you want us to do? I want every member of this church that God has placed here to listen to the voice of God. We won't stand in your way administratively. We want you to put your hope in God, your trust in God, and when he speaks, you follow and we'll be your biggest fan. We won't have 4, 5, 6, 7 ministries that we got to prop up and budget and pay for. We'll get behind you in prayer, in your ministry, in your direction. We've just got to start saying yes to the Lord when he speaks immediately, no matter how little it may be. God can use one man or a few staff members, or he can use 400 that we'll have here all morning.

And he can turn this county, along with the other believers that are gathered, he can turn this county upside down for himself. If we do one thing, learn to listen. I've learned this the hard way. What are the consequences of not listening to God? In Hebrews chapter 4, verses 4 through 7, the writer of Hebrews said, "And yet his work is finished since the creation of the world. For somewhere he has spoken these words about the seventh day," and in these words, "and on the seventh day God rested from all of his work." And again in the passage he says, "They shall never enter my rest." It still remains that some will enter that rest. Those who formerly had the gospel preached to them, they did not go in because of their disobedience. In other words, they didn't receive Jesus. Therefore, God again said a certain day. He called it today when a long time later he spoke to the prophet David, or through David. And I want you to listen to this. "Today, if you hear his voice, do not harden your heart." So how do you get a hardened heart? Number one, you hear the voice of God. Number two, anytime you hear the voice of God, you have the option of listening and obeying, or to closing off your heart. Number three, you'll experience a battle. Satan will begin to say, "Did God really say?" Sometimes it'll be small, other times intense. But step four, we will either obey or we won't. If we obey, we'll turn in obedience, or we'll continue walking, knowing we're not walking what the Lord has told me. Now I'm going to share a little story with you, and this is how you get a hard heart. I went to school in Nacogdoches, Texas, and if you went many, many years ago, there was a place called Snoopy's. It's a bar. I had the most godly parents. They loved Jesus. They didn't force Jesus down my throat, but they introduced me to him. And it seemed like all the kids on Thursday nights went to Snoopy's. We started. I told, "Okay, guys." There were guys I went to church with in high school. There were friends that I had met. Most of them claimed to be Christians, in fact. I pulled up in the parking lot that day, and everything inside him was saying, "Don't go in." And I got everything. I said, "Lord, we want to be by myself. I don't want to be alone tonight." And I went ahead and went in. I felt horrible. But then next Thursday night rolled around, and I came, and the Spirit, there's that voice, "Don't go in there. Don't go. Don't even go." But I went ahead and went. After about six or seven times, I couldn't even hear that voice again. And I became a regular. I remember the first time somebody offered, "Would you like a drink of beer?" And I looked at it, and there was something that said, "Don't do it. Don't do it." People, one of the hardest lessons I've ever had to learn in life, listen to the voice of God. He loves you more than anything.

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Take care.

This old house once knew my children. 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

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On my knees, am I getting chilly? But I feel

Here's your updated forecast on the Bee. Ample sunshine expected today, with daytime highs approaching 96. Northerly winds, 5 to 10 miles per hour. Clear skies again tonight, lows level off around 70. I'm meteorologist Paul Trombley in the Butler 7 Media Newsroom. Currently 88.

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That was Phil Cross and Poet Voices singing a Phil Cross composition called Champion of Love. And just before that, we heard the Kingdom Air singing As Many Times. Now let's listen to the Booth Brothers singing Jesus Saves.

The Booth Brothers, joined by the Collinsworth family, singing a beautiful song called Jesus Saves. Now we're going to bring you a song written by Squire Parsons, sung by Jim and Melissa Brady, called Who's Going to Stand in the Gap?

Jim and Melissa Brady's honoring Squire Parsons with a beautiful Squire Parsons song called Who's Gonna Stand in the Gap. Now we're gonna bring you kind of an unusual song. Day Wind Records and Gary Division got together and they recorded some of the classic hymns that we've sung through the years. Let's enjoy one of them now. This one is called Hallelujah, What a Savior.

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And that was a wonderful job of doing that by a greater vision. And don't forget now, they'll be with us October 24th, 2026 for the live edition of Lake Country Jubilee at the Performing Arts Center in Terrell, Texas. 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

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And don't forget now, they'll be with us October the 24th, 2026 for the live edition of Lake Country Jubilee. 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All those ways work, and I'm kind of interested in seeing how the remodel went this summer, but also get back to enjoying some great gospel music here in this area. Now we're going to bring you a song by Jonathan Wilburn that was made famous in the late 1930s and 1940s by a lady named Martha Carson. And boy, when she belted this thing out, it was something to hear. Let's listen to Jonathan Wilburn now singing Satisfied.

Great job by Jonathan Wilburn on old Martha Carson's song called Satisfied. Now let's listen to Jay Parrick and the vocal events singing Where Eternity Begins.

Jay Parrick and Vocal Events singing Where Eternity Begins, and what a job they do on that song. Now we're going to bring you a song by the Lohr family we started last week. Didn't get to finish it. Enjoy it now. It's called Just Any Day Now.

The Lower Family doing a great job on a song called Just Any Day Now. Now let's listen to Triumphant Quartet singing When He Reached Down His Hand for Me.

Triumph and Quartet singing When He Reached Down His Hands for Me. I don't know how many hundreds of Hopper songs I have in my music library, but this one remains one of my favorites. This is the Hopper singing When He Comes Down.

The Hopper singing when he comes down, and I don't have no idea how many times they've sung that on the stage at the live edition of Lake Country Jubilee, and always, every time, without fail, would get an extended standing ovation. And if they did it today, it would still get a standing ovation. And gospel music just doesn't get much better than that. 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
3: 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My name is Captain Adam, and this is Yacht Rock Radio, the smoothest soft rock from the late 70s and early 80s, and it's a lifestyle. Today we've got a five fave for Marcia Johnson. I've got an update on the Yacht Rock Cruise on Celebrity Cruise Lines, sailing in 2027. I'll tell you about a new album from Carly Simon. 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

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It's Yacht Rock Radio. My name is Captain Adam. I always have a great time with Monsters of Yacht. Performance this weekend on Friday night in Peoria. They do this song, and it's unbelievable. They sort of do a reimagination of it. The saxophone makes it. It's Hall & Oates. I can't go for that. No way. No can do on Yacht Rock Radio.

0: 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I've got a great video I shot of Ambrosia at Yacht Rock Detroit. 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

0: classic yacht that softly rocks, Yacht Rock Radio. It's Captain Adam. Glad you're here with me. We're having a great time. I hope you're having a great weekend. As we sail into August, and that means we are getting so close to that September 19th date of the San Diego Yacht Rock Festival. 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
1: Here's your updated forecast on the B. Ample sunshine expected this afternoon with highs around 97. Winds out of the north, 5 to 10 miles per hour. Clear skies again tonight. Lows level off around 70. I'm meteorologist Paul Trombley in the Butler 7 Media Newsroom. Currently 92.
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Yacht Rock Radio. We've got a Carly Simon update and the Yacht Rock song of the day at the same time. Carly Simon, 83 years old. She's just announced her new album, her first studio album in 18 years. She hasn't done any live appearances recently. She's been battling some health issues, arthritis, and she just announced her Parkinson's disease diagnosis. So don't look for any live performances, but do look for that brand new album from Carly Simon. It's called Comes in Waves, and it drops August 14th. And we send our love to Carly with her health issues and wish her the best of luck with this new album. Now, Carly's on the boat with her Michael McDonald co-written song, You Belong to Me. This is a Yacht Rock song from the James Bond universe. The theme to The Spy Who Loved Me. It hit number 2 on the Billboard Hot 100 in 1977. Nobody does it better. Carly Simon. It's not Yacht Rock, but it's on Yacht Rock Radio.

0: Carly Simon on The Yacht That Rocks. My name is Captain Adam. I'm going to be in Michigan at the end of August with a great Yacht Rock tribute band, Mount Yachtmore. It's Yacht Rock Radio presents Mount Yachtmore at the Roxy Theater in Rochester, Michigan. That's a Friday night. Going to be a lot of fun. I hope to see you there, Michiganders. 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My name is Captain Adam. Coming up, we'll get to that TV list. I've got some new theme songs that were sung by the star of the TV show. I opened that can of worms last week. We'll try to put a lid on it this week. Stay with us. 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

Joey Scarberry, and believe it or not, the theme from The Greatest American Hero, and in honor of that theme song from television, I want to give some shout-outs to a lot of great feedback I got over the week. From last week's show, I played David Naughton's Making It. He sang that song and also starred in this television show of the same name. And I listed off some other television shows who had a star who sang the theme song. And I got a lot of feedback from some TV shows that I left off the list. So thanks to Don McCullen for pointing out that Nell Carter sang Give Me a Break. Marla Gibbs sang 227. And he pointed out a very obscure show called Love, Cindy, starring Tony Randall, Swoozie Kurtz, and Kalina Cliff. And those three actors sang the theme song. And a tip of my captain's hat to Tim Valique on Facebook. He pointed out that Lee Majors was in and sang the theme to The Fall Guy. And Chuck Norris sang the theme song for his show Walker, Texas Ranger. And our good radio friend Andrew Hartman emailed me to let me know you got to have the Brady Bunch and the Partridge Family on this list. No doubt I still forget somebody, and I'll hear about it through email or social media. At Yacht Rock Radio if you want to get in touch on the socials.

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This Is It from Kenny Loggins, smoothing into the Doobie Brothers' What a Fool Believes. It Could Only Mean. 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
1: 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Can you believe it? My Harvard tie. Like, oh, sure. He went to Harvard.
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0: Yacht Rock Radio, it's Climax Blues Band with Captain Adam. So glad you're here with me to enjoy the lifestyle. And I hope you climb aboard the Yacht Rock Cruise. Talk about the Yacht Rock lifestyle. We just announced this about 3 weeks ago. The Yacht Rock Cruise on the Celebrity Summit, sailing out of Vancouver in September of 2027. The bands will be announced soon. I've seen the list. You are absolutely going to want to be on this vessel. And if you want to find out before the announcement, sign up for pre-sale. 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And I'll see you on the boat. I'm going to be there for sure. All right, we've got a five fave coming up soon. Marcia Johnson is our winner this week. She's got some Yacht Rock staples. She's got a few Yacht Rock adjacents. And it's going to sound so smooth. Stay with us. 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
3: Here's your updated forecast on the B. Sunny skies this afternoon. Daytime highs approaching 97. Northerly winds 5 to 10 miles per hour. Clear skies again tonight. Lows dip down to about 70. I'm meteorologist Paul Trombley in the Butler 7 Media Newsroom. 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
3: Here's your updated forecast on the B. Sunny skies this afternoon. Daytime highs approaching 97. Northerly winds 5 to 10 miles per hour. Clear skies again tonight. Lows dip down to about 70. I'm meteorologist Paul Trombley in the Butler 7 Media Newsroom. Right now, it's 95 degrees.

0: Here's your updated forecast on the B. Sunny skies this afternoon. Daytime highs approaching 97. Northerly winds 5 to 10 miles per hour. Clear skies again tonight. Lows dip down to about 70. I'm meteorologist Paul Trombley in the Butler 7 Media Newsroom. Currently 93.
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2: Here's your updated forecast on the B. Sunny skies this afternoon. Daytime highs approaching 97. Northerly winds 5 to 10 miles per hour. Clear skies again tonight. Lows dip down to about 70. I'm meteorologist Paul Trombley in the Butler 7 Media Newsroom. Currently 93.

0: Here's your updated forecast on the B. Sunny skies this afternoon. Daytime highs approaching 97. Northerly winds 5 to 10 miles per hour. Clear skies again tonight. Lows dip down to about 70. I'm meteorologist Paul Trombley in the Butler 7 Media Newsroom. 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
1: Here's your updated forecast on the Bee. Lows level off around 70 tonight under clear skies. Winds out of the north around 5 miles per hour. Bright sunshine expected again tomorrow. High temperatures reach up to 100. I'm meteorologist Paul Trombley in the Butler 7 Media Newsroom. Currently, it's 95 degrees.

Here's your updated forecast on the B. Lows level off around 70 tonight under clear skies. Winds out of the north around 5 miles per hour. Bright sunshine expected again tomorrow. High temperatures reach up to 100. I'm meteorologist Paul Trombley in the Butler 7 Media Newsroom. Currently, it's 95 degrees.

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3: Here's your updated forecast on the B. Lows level off around 70 tonight under clear skies. Winds out of the north around 5 miles per hour. Bright sunshine expected again tomorrow. High temperatures reach up to 100. I'm meteorologist Paul Trombley in the Butler 7 Media Newsroom. Right now, 94.

Here's your updated forecast on the B. Lows level off around 70 tonight under clear skies. Winds out of the north around 5 miles per hour. Bright sunshine expected again tomorrow. High temperatures reach up to 100. I'm meteorologist Paul Trombley in the Butler 7 Media Newsroom. Right now, 94.